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1: When I was young, my father was murdered, and I got to go to the Victims Dialogue service and actually get to meet this person. And I did a lot of prayer and listening to you guys and worshiping in my kitchen. And I feel like without that perfect song at that right time, I'm not sure I would have been brave enough to do something like this, you know, and actually

0: man, and I got to witness with him. He was a proclaimed Muslim. By the end of it, I asked him, I said, are you okay? You seem like you're in your emotions. And he said, I feel something. And I got to watch the Holy Spirit work in the seed planet that day. And I just pray he gets saved, and I pray he's listening to the same radio station I'm listening to.
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1: Hey, this is Micah Tyler. I want to be perfect. I look around at the people next to me. I look on social media and over again, I see this perfect picture of someone's life. And I think to myself, God, when other people are brave, all I see is fear in my life. And then I remember that it's God's perfect love that casts out that fear. I feel like every time that I make a turn, it is heading down another broken road when I remember that God has a perfect plan for my life. See, at the end of the day, when we throw up our hands and we confess the places that we fall short, that's when God's perfect love shows up and loves us perfectly.

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1: About a month before my father died, he said to me, "I can't imagine what it's going to be like when you meet God for the first time." And I said, "Dad, there's a song about that. I can only imagine." And he passed away about a month later. I've listened to the station all the time, and I didn't hear the song. 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
1: Hey, this is Randy James from Hopeful. We wrote Everything Is Better as a reminder that no matter what you're walking through, the storms, the chaos, the struggles, there's real hope because of Jesus. 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
2: You thought you'd have more time to relax and enjoy more time with your spouse. But between planning vacations, the kids' sport camps, and all those home repairs you plan on doing someday, your schedule's just jam-packed. But the good news is that you can still make time for simple, meaningful date nights. Let's talk about it. My guest today is Bill Arbuckle. He's been married for 32 years and is a special projects manager for the marriage team at Focus on the Family. Bill, welcome to the show and thank you for joining me today.
3: Thank you very much. It's good to be here.
2: Why is it important for married couples to continue to even have regular date nights?
3: That's a fun question. And just sometimes we put it on autopilot when really we need to be at the steering wheel and make some of those decisions. But we get busy. We get busy with good things, with family, with work, schools going on. There's so much happening that we forget that there are things that need our attention. So date

0: nights. What I'm saying with that is take the wheel, refocus on your marriage. You're not in trouble. You're just kind of at a stuck spot. So a date night can be a great way just to relax, lower the pressure, and just spend time with your spouse, remembering why you fell in love with them.
1: What role does communication play during a successful date night?
0: Communication is everything, but there's a specific kind of communication you need to use when you're on a date night. You're not going for a business meeting. That's not a date. That's administration. That's talking about school. That's talking about work. That's talking about schedules, maybe the bills. We call that work talk, and that's where most of us get stuck. So the right communication for a date night is something that we call heart talk, and it's talking about the dreams you have, remembering how you fell in love with your spouse, talking about what's on your heart, and it could be as simple as saying, how did your day go? What was the best part of your day? Or you look a little bit tired tonight. Can I help? What are you struggling with? And it's simple questions that get underneath the surface. Heart talk. Maybe it's something too, like having your spouse say, answer this question. I feel loved when you, and let your spouse fill in the blank. And then it's your turn. And you just keep learning about each other. That's the kind of communication that really works best on a date night.
1: Bill, how often should married couples aim to have a dedicated date night? And should it be dedicated?
0: Date nights can be scheduled whenever. The important part is that you're being intentional about that time and setting time aside to spend with your spouse, sharing your heart with each other, or just enjoying each other's company. That's the best part.
1: So some people might be saying, hey, Bill, you and Michael, you gave all these reasons, legitimate reasons, why we are just so busy. Our schedules are legitimately demanding, and they're going to remain demanding. So how can busy couples just make that time for date nights despite those demanding schedules? What should we do?
0: I do a couple of things when it comes to date nights is I'll look at the calendar because, you know, I've got a lot going on. So I'll look ahead at the calendar. I'll ask my wife, do you have an opening? And then the trick I have is I will send myself an email to my work account because I know I'll see that. And that reminds me to be very intentional. It reminds me what's on the schedule and that I need to pay attention to this. It's an unbreakable date night.
1: So in addition to demanding schedules, some people really just feel that they don't have the budget to implement these creative date ideas that we may be talking about. What are some creative ideas that may not require spending a lot of money?
0: The best thing about date nights is they don't have to be expensive. Remember, you're trying to get to your spouse's heart, and you did this when you dated, you did this before you were married, maybe even after you married. So you're looking for little things. Taking a walk, going shopping together might be a date, or just grabbing a cup of coffee, sitting down for 10, 20 minutes, and just catching up, getting to know each other's hearts again. So look for those simple opportunities. Maybe go to a fruit market, a farmer's market. Spend some time walking around and just enjoying your spouse's company.
1: So you've been married for 32 years. So the question begs, how can the rest of us keep those date nights fresh after many years of marriage?
0: Your goal isn't that you're solving all the big problems right now. The thing that my wife and I have learned is the little touch points, the little checkpoints, that's where the relationship is really living day to day. You want to make sure that your hearts are in tune with each other. So it doesn't have to be a big thing. You can be washing the dishes together and just chatting about something you enjoy or why you fell in love with each other. That's what keeps the marriage fresh.
1: That would be great. Make a date over doing some dishes. I would love that.
0: I'm in trouble with all the guys now.
1: Yeah, well, but we heard you. It's too late. It's out there. It's out there now. What about couples with young children? How can they prioritize some quality time together?
0: That was one of the big challenges for my wife and me when our boys were young, is trying to figure out, how do we stay connected? And again, Michael, I would come back to the point that your date night doesn't have to be this huge event. You do those big things, concerts or all of that from time to time, but you're really going to grow together in those small moments. So after the kids go to bed, curl up on the couch, watch an episode of your favorite show together, touching, sitting close, and just let things flow naturally. That's the key to a date night.
1: So I like that. Do you think that surprise dates are more meaningful than the planned dates? Why or why not?
0: I think the surprise dates have a good place, and that just shows that extra little bit of, I love you, I was thinking about you. If you're finding a babysitter or you're moving the schedule around for your spouse, that just goes that extra mile of saying, hey, I was thinking of you. Man, I love you. I wanted to be with you. And the scheduled date nights too, that's something you can look forward to at the end of a busy week, is we've got a marathon we've got to get through, and I'm looking forward to just a half an hour, a couple of hours spending time with you.
1: So sometimes when we're trying to figure out date nights, I know even for me and my husband, so we do two things. We have date night and then we have stewardship time, so that we don't encroach, you know, that business talk and the things that we really do need to handle on our date night. We don't superimpose that. So that's one for, you know, people that have that struggle. But sometimes you're like, okay, well, what are we going to do? And we're looking at each other. How can technology be used to enhance a date night? I mean, I know it can hinder it too, but what are some of your ideas regarding that?
0: I've been there. And sometimes my wife's like, hey, let's go out and do something. And I panic. I'm like, I can't think of anything. I'm on the spot. But you can type in on AI something as simple as, what are some of the best restaurants in town? Give it your price, you know, how much you can afford. Or what are some spots around town that we haven't visited? Just ask it questions like you would a tour guide and see what comes up. And then find something that you both agree on. But use that technology to get some new ideas. If I could give an example, one summer, my wife and I just did things in Colorado. We went out to parts of the state that we'd never seen. My wife found a little travel pass. And so we went around and we visited all these little museums and getaways. We still talk about that to this day.
1: So you know how you have really good intentions about date night, but sometimes sometimes couples have different ideas about what they should be doing and different interests. It might turn into almost like a conflict. So help us out. How can couples who really do have different interests in planning date nights do that without conflict and do something that they both enjoy?
0: I like the way you said that, because it really gets to the heart of things, is we often feel like we have to compromise, and nobody's really happy in a compromise. The goal should be that we want to win-win, that both of us find something we can agree on. And sometimes it may take a couple rounds of discussion, not conflict, but just saying, okay, I enjoy this. Where can we find this connection? Remember, you're looking to connect. What do we both feel good about doing? And it may be that you have to plan that date out, but you're trying to get a win-win so that the relationship grows.
1: So you've said a few things, you've sprinkled it throughout our conversation today, but I want to bring it all together. So here we are, we finally get it down pat, all of our busy schedules, the kids, and we make time and we really start it rolling. And then we're together and we kind of don't have too much to say. What are some conversation starters that can help us to reconnect, right? Because really what might have happened is that we had a little disconnection because of all the things in between us. And now we're sitting and sort of looking at each other like, okay, so we made the time. Yeah.
0: Now
1: so
0: what help do we us. Do?
1: Exactly.
0: A couple of things you can go back to is, remember one of your favorite dates from before you got married. What did you enjoy about that? Remind each other. Those are things that we need to do, is remind each other why we fell in love. Or it could be something simple like saying, hey, I read this in scripture this morning in my quiet time. What do you think? And it can be questions like that. You know, I mentioned earlier, how was your day? What was the best part of your day? My wife always comes back and says, what's your favorite color? I don't know your favorite color. And I have to stop and think, well, I really don't have a favorite color. And that opens up a whole discussion about, well, what else do I not know that you would like to know? And it's just inviting the other person in. It's just a simple, we're lowering the bar. The key, Michael, is there's a verse in Hebrews that talks about the training we get in scriptures. We don't want it to slip away. We need to pay attention. And the idea is that you've got a boat tied up to a dock, but you didn't tie it tight enough and it slips out with the tide. Our marriage does that too. So think of your date night, not as this big, oh my word, what do we have to do now? But just simply pulling that rope a little bit snug and saying, where have we drifted away? What can we do that makes us enjoy time together again? So keep it simple. If it takes a bit to get the conversation started, that's okay. Just enjoy that time together.
1: So you've been married, I mentioned, for 32 years. So you probably have some ideas for us, right? What are some unique date night ideas that may help couples to try some new things together?
0: A couple of things that we've done recently is we decided that when we were out shopping at like Sam's Club or Costco, we were going to try all the different cheeses that they offered. And that was just, I know that sounds goofy, but that's just become something fun that we do is we're trying to look for new foods, something we enjoy. So that's our brave thing on a date night is trying something new. And then we'll talk about it. It's like, oh, I didn't like that one as much. Or we'll try to find a dinner that's just a little different that exposes us to something new. And then that becomes the conversation at the date. And you'd be surprised at what that opens up when your heart's just relaxed and you're talking. A couple other ideas. I know we're in Colorado, you're on the East Coast, but what are some tourist places that you and your spouse haven't gone to? One winter, we went out and just visited a couple of those goofy places here in town that we hadn't been to in years, just to see what it was, just to laugh and remember being there the first time. So those are things that we try to do is just little things maybe that are unexpected that we've never done before.
1: If you could recommend, say, one unforgettable date night experience for every married couple, what would that be and why?
0: The goal would be, what did we enjoy so much that we would go back and do it again? How can we build those memories together? And that's changed a lot of how we date now.
1: Bill, in our last few moments together, just take a moment to re-emphasize the importance of date night and how date nights can strengthen our marriages over the long term.
0: One of the biggest challenges that we see at Focus on the Family when we talk to couples is that they've drifted apart. There's not the big fights. There's not the big breaks in the marriage that you typically think of with marriage problems. It's that two people with the best of intentions got busy. They were trying to help the family move along and they forgot who they are. A date night simply rebuilds that foundation 1 hour at a time. And that's the best way to strengthen your marriage is just to look at each other and say, let's do something that's going to build into our relationship. We may flub it a few times. It may not always be good, but let's be intentional about connecting our hearts back together. You're just simply opening your heart to your spouse for an hour at a time and saying, come in, let's get to know each other.
1: How can we learn more about what we've discussed today?
0: If you're at a really tough point in life and you wouldn't mind talking to somebody for 20 minutes, you can talk to our counseling team. You can find a link to that at focusonthefamily.com, focusonthefamily.com. Now, if you want some conversation starters and date night ideas, go to focusonthefamily.com/marriage, focusonthefamily.com/marriage, and simply type conversation starters in the search bar, and that will take you directly to a whole page of questions that you can ask each other on a date.
1: Bill Arbuckle, thank you so much for joining us today and for giving us these tips to strengthen our marriage.
0: Thank you so much. It's good to be on.
1: And thank you for listening. Won't you join me again? I'm your host, Michael Leach, and I am praying for you and praying that the rest of your day is wonderful.
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1: Hey, this is Micah Tyler. I want to be perfect. I look around at the people next to me. I look on social media and over again, I see this perfect picture of someone's life. And I think to myself, God, when other people are brave, all I see is fear in my life. And then I remember that it's God's perfect love that casts out that fear. I feel like every time that I make a turn, it is heading down another broken road when I remember that God has a perfect plan for my life. See, at the end of the day, when we throw up our hands and we confess the places that we fall short, that's when God's perfect love shows up and loves us perfectly.

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2: Good morning and welcome to Encouraging Star Stories. It's Devin. Great to be with you. Maybe you're starting off your Sunday, headed out to church. Maybe you're just waking up. Well, I am glad that you are here for some hope and encouragement. Sunday's the day I try to get ahead for the week ahead, making sure I've got my groceries, lunches for the kids, seeing if I have any appointments coming up. And even though I do all of that, it never seems to work out the way I intended. Like the plan, I have the plan. The plan never goes according to the plan. Everything gets kind of tangled. We're going to talk about what our life looks like when it's all knotted up. And then we'll also look at when we put things off, things that are hard, things we don't feel like doing. What does God say about that delay?

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1: You ever pull your headphones out of your pocket or your backpack or bag and it's so tangled that it looks like, for real, it looks like it has been through the wash, through a wash cycle and then even in the dryer, through a complete spin cycle. How in the world does this happen? Some good news, it's not just you being a messy person. Science actually has a lot to say about this because researchers have discovered that these cords, particularly like on our headphones, when they're long and flexible, they move around a lot, even if they're just in our bag or our pocket, and they tend to automatically, spontaneously form knots. They do. When they're twisting and turning, they're seeking a low energy state, which unfortunately results in the tangles. Haha, see, proof we're not crazy, messy people. Our lives can feel that way too, by the way, that no matter how much we try to keep things neat and orderly, everything goes back to that big knot, that mess, the tangled mess. And if we're looking for someone to blame, we can blame Adam and Eve for that, because that tangled mess, that desire for everything to go back to that tangled mess, that is a reminder that our human nature, our life, tends toward disorder. It does. But God is here present with us, and he can help us work through those tangles and our life messes, trusting that one day our cords and our life are going to be perfectly untangled.

0: Amazing. We still get a number of deals and flyers and coupons that come in the mail. And I will sit down. I'll go through some of the ones that I think maybe we want. And I get excited because I'll see one for a dinner or something. And I save it for later for that special time. And then when I finally go to use it, it's expired, of course. I think we do a version of this with other things as well, where we grab it. We hold on to this thing for the perfect time, the perfect moment. But then we actually miss that moment. This and more after the music.
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2: I have the habit of saving coupons for the perfect moment, I suppose. The problem is I put all the coupons that I get, whether in the mail or from the store, I put them aside thinking that I'm saving them for the time that I really need them. And the issue that comes up is when I finally get them out and decide to use them, they're expired. You know, some of them last 2 weeks, some of them are good for a month, and then they're no good at all. You would think I would learn not to do this, but I keep doing the same exact thing over and over again. We do this with life too, you know. It's like we hold back whatever it is for the right time to act on something or the right time to reach out. Not yet, not yet. Doesn't feel right. Or even to say yes to what God is prompting us to do. I wouldn't go so far to say that God's opportunities, the ones that he give us, come with a deadline or an expiration date. But in some ways it does. I mean, we don't know what tomorrow holds. James 4 verse 14. Why, you don't even know what will happen tomorrow. What is your life? You are a mist that appears for a little while, then vanishes. That is my reminder to stop holding on to the coupon that is not going to be good anymore when I just keep holding on to it. So maybe you have something in your life. Maybe it is the actual coupon that you're holding on to too long. Or maybe it's not the coupon, but it's a relationship that needs repair. Not yet, not yet. Let me just keep this in a box a little longer. Or it's something we know that God is asking us to do, but we say, oh, that's scary, or it's out of my comfort zone. Not yet, not yet. And then we miss it. Missed. Life is a mist, and it's going to vanish before we realize it. So let's take the moments now that God says, yeah, go live, go do these wonderful things. Don't store it away. Let's act now.

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3: We've been talking about the fact that spiritual growth is ongoing, and maybe that's good news for us who think that we should be farther along than where we are right now. I just want to give you a little comfort today. I know we might be frustrated with where we are. We always like to be on the next step and the next step higher and higher and higher. That's great. Be a little better the next day than we were the day before, to be deeper spiritually than we were yesterday, moving up the career ladder. Remember though, God is not disappointed by where we are in the process of things. Well, look at her. She's just level 3. I mean, I'd like to see her at a level 8, but you know, God loves our faithfulness. God loves our obedience. I don't think our faith is about what step we are on, but about being present, about being used, about being faithful. God, here I am. I'm showing up for you today. Help me be obedient to you. That, I think, is some pretty good spiritual growth.

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0: All right. Well, we are wrapping up our time here this morning. I hope that you've had some hope and encouragement for your Sunday morning. Devin here, by the way, with Encouraging Star Stories. A little thing for you today, telling this to myself as well. Sunday's a day I like to regroup, look at all the things I have to do. And it is a big to-do list. They're not going to happen today. Whatever you're working on, whatever you're trying to get through, give yourself some permission to stop trying to finish everything. That doesn't mean that we are falling behind. Maybe it means that we are being shaped. Maybe it means that we are relying on someone greater than ourselves. Rest today, knowing that you are loved, knowing that you're right where you need to be, and that one more step is progress.
1: Your old car may be done driving your family around town, but it can still drive change. 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
2: Good morning. Welcome to Encouraging Star Stories. Devin here. Great to be with you as we continue on our Sunday morning. I do have a question for you as we head into this hour. What is one thing that you remember from your childhood and that you just love so much that you can't get rid of it? It's in a bin somewhere in your house. It's in a closet. You don't use it, but you love it. One mom, she is still going strong on TikTok, talking about all the things from her daughter's early 2000 years, the lip smackers, Delia catalog. Do you remember that? Delia's, the Motorola Razr phone. That was a big thing. Why does nostalgia put such a hold on us? And I'm right there with her, by the way. I have bins, went through them myself recently, keepsakes that I can't get rid of. More on that then in our anchor point. This is our devotional where we dive a little deeper into our faith. What happens when our past has more than these good, sweet memories, but has a lot of grief as well? What do we do with that? So glad you're here. We got a lot of great music coming up and, of course, hope and encouragement.

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2: What's one thing from your childhood that you in all these years just have not been able to let go of? I know people that hold on to old t-shirts from amusement parks or concerts that they've been to. Of course, the stuffed animals. I still have a few of those myself. All of that stuff is in a box somewhere. I didn't think to post all of it on TikTok like this woman. Her name is Kate Steinberg, and her mom saved every little thing from her childhood. Maybe this brings back memories for us. Hollister sweatshirts, Lip Smackers, Delia's catalog. Do you remember the Delia's shopping catalog? I used to love getting that in the mail. And there was also the Motorola Razr flip phone. That was huge. That was such a big deal. Okay, so I'm looking at this girl, Kate. All of these nostalgic kind of items on her TikTok. She has 2.6 million followers on TikTok. That is the power of nostalgia. I'm sure she's great at all her videos, but the reason people are tuning in is because these moments, we love this. It reminds us who we were at this place in time and just brings this comforting memory to the surface. So there we go. If you need a fantastic reason to hold on to every single item from your life, then now you've got it. Kate Steinberg, you can blame her.

0: I love plants and gardening. I have a couple of indoor plants, but I am not good at keeping these things alive. I just can't. Even the easy plants are struggling in our household. It can be incredibly frustrating because we feel like we are doing everything to fix the problem. Now, these are plants, but in our life, we have a lot of people that we love. We have situations that come up, things that are hard, maybe a disease that we have no control over. We lost a loved one, don't have control over that. An argument that happened that you can't seem to fix no matter what you do. Somehow, when we let God in to that situation and trust in His plan and trust in His plan over our own trying to fix all this mess, things seem to work out much better. We'll get into it here next. Unfortunately, I think many of us might look at our faith like this, this never-ending thing that just goes on and on and on. On and on, that never really finishes, that never gets checked off the list. And we're approaching it with that feeling of like being a little disgruntled about it, feeling a little irritated about that because we haven't accomplished our faith. We're going to get into this coming up next. Feeling like we're in the rut, going to church again on Sunday, doing another Bible study, opening God's word. Doing another Bible study, going to church again on Sunday. Same thing happens. It's fall, the same programs, the same this, the same that. If that's the case, I think we've joined a club of faith rather than the true faith. So we'll talk about it coming up here in a minute.
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2: Once spring arrives, I will be in the garden. I love to make my trip to the garden center, pick up my flowers, plant them in the garden. And there's always that one flower that no matter what I do, it is just wilting before my eyes. And I'm watching it day by day, trying to figure out, does it need more water? Does it need less water? Do I need to give it some fertilizer? What am I supposed to do? I know it's just a flower, but it's sad to feel like I couldn't save it. This brings me to a more serious moment I had with a mom last week. She lost her daughter, 23 years old, beautiful girl. Her name was Morgan, and she died of a fentanyl overdose. And I'm sharing this because her daughter, okay, the family, there were not alcohol, drugs in the home. This was not really part of her childhood in any fashion. She made a one-time wrong decision, like every single one of us do, including our kids. And because the drugs today are so dangerous, she was not looking to do fentanyl, but what she took was laced with fentanyl, that one wrong decision can cause us to wilt. And in her case, it took her life. What her mom is going through is unbearable. It's been 3 years since her daughter passed away. And I want to remind us, we've got to talk to our kids. It's very different today than it was 10, 20 years ago. And I would hate for any of us to be in a similar situation as this mom. And if you have found yourself in a similar situation, to know that God does show up in our dark times. God does not leave us there, that God can and will exchange our mourning for joy. A good verse to lean on is Isaiah 61:3. Go take a look at that when you get a chance. Just trust that God has us in that brokenness, and He never abandons us or leaves us without some of that hope.

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2: If you're just joining us, great to have you. Thanks for listening. And this is Devin. You are listening to Encouraging Star Stories. Well, we've been talking about things that we put off in our life. Maybe it's something hard. We don't want to deal with it yet. We are very good at avoiding things for all types of reasons. But I've had a number of years on this planet now, and I will tell you that putting things off rarely helps with anything. A conversation that we need to have with somebody, maybe an apology. You've got something in mind. You know, there's something on your mind that God will bring you back to. Of course, let's not be impulsive. We want to be wise. We want to be discerning. But have we taken a step in the right direction? God will show us what to do.

0: space-warping delicious pies that ants tell stories about across the city. But I didn't love the ants, so I addressed it. It's Ryan, and I think most of us are quick to address small everyday problems, but can be scared to tackle some of life's bigger problems. One thing we see is how credit card debt and monthly interest are crushing great families across the country. But people are slow to fix it because they're worried they can't or that it's too hard. At United Faith Mortgage, we're committed to Star listeners and have become really good at fixing this problem, helping hundreds of listeners do a cash-out refinance, pulling out some of the equity most of our homes have spiked the last 5 years to pay off the debt and even set some cash aside for peace of mind and life. Because of how horrible credit card interest rates are, most families also cut their monthly expenses by hundreds, even thousands for some. If you're tired of the burden, we are United Faith Mortgage.
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2: Good morning. This is your reminder that before you take action on any major decision or anything that you have to take care of today, make sure you are in a calm place and a peaceful place and a peaceful state of mind. It's Devin here with Encouraging Star Stories. That's what we're going with today. Peace, how we can have it, how we can find it, and what happens if we don't operate with that in mind. Some things can go wrong. I'll tell you a story about a lady, something that she did not so nice, I will say, but hopefully it'll be a little learning lesson for all of us. Then we're going to dive a little deeper into our faith as well about following, who we follow. Facebook has a follow button, not for Jesus, but for a lot of other people in our lives or people we don't even know. Why are we following? We'll get into it here, all next here on Encouraging Star Stories.

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2: You ever get so upset at someone that you just knew you had to do something about it? Like you couldn't let this go. Just a little bit of revenge, a little bit of payback. Nothing crazy. Just enough that we felt like we made our point, that we got that out. I think that might have been what this Florida woman was trying to do when she decided it was a good idea to spray paint and egg her ex-boyfriend's car. Just to clarify, that is not how we encourage one another here, but we do share it because we all have these faults and these broken parts of ourselves that get these ideas in our head that aren't exactly the best, but we're telling the story. There was also a bigger problem here. The car she spray painted and egged, it was not her ex-boyfriend's car. Yes, she got the wrong car. Just imagine, we're waking up, we got our coffee in our hand, and we head out to our car and see it just covered in yellow spray paint and eggs that should have been for our breakfast. So we see this Florida woman and think, well, she's a little out of control, out of hand. I would never go that far. Okay, but how often do we fire off an angry text? We vent online, or we just snap at someone or something before we have the full story. Maybe we're doing all of this to the wrong person. Even if we do have all the facts right, getting back and getting even really the right move here. Proverbs chapter 14, verse 29. Whoever is patient has great understanding. The one who is quick-tempered displays
3: many of us folly. Are on social media to some degree, Facebook, Instagram, YouTube, something. And you can subscribe or follow someone. How many people are you actually following? And we follow people for all kinds of reasons. Lately, I have been on a home decor kick. So my Instagram feed, I must have followed 20 new accounts that of people that know how to decorate better than I do. And I want to do these things in my house. That shows me that these people behind these accounts are getting in my head, because every time I look around my house, I see the little thing that needs tweaking or the little thing that needs to be better organized. Not a bad thing, but the people we follow influence our thoughts, maybe even change our thoughts, not to bring Jesus down to our level, although he did walk with us here on this earth, but he is the originator of the follow button and so much more. I feel like I have to repent for putting him in that category. But he says, follow me. And there are a million good reasons for that. We're going to get into it here next.
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4: 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I haven't seen my couch since Tuesday. 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And yet, here I am, doing everything all the time. 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
2: It's just one little button, that follow button that we see on social media. I think they're on all the platforms. I'm just used to the blue follow button on Facebook. Now, this might be just one of the most powerful and dangerous clicks we could make on the internet. And we do it so quickly without even thinking about it. But that click, it can shape our opinions. It can influence our decisions. It can even shift our sense of self and our value and our worth. And we think, oh, it's just a click. It's just somebody I want to follow and see what they're up to. Yeah, we're following. I mean, look at who we're following. Influencers, celebrities, fitness coaches, maybe even some people we don't like just to see what they're doing, because we do that too, as if we didn't have enough on our plate to do. And isn't it funny that we call that the follow button? Here's something I've learned. Who we follow affects where we end up. And not everybody we follow is leading to somewhere good. It reminds me of what Jesus said in Luke 9:23. Whoever wants to be my disciple must deny themselves and take up their cross daily and follow me. He's actually the only follow button that we need. When Jesus is calling us to follow, it comes with intention. It comes with sacrifice and suffering and with a whole lot of heart. And it's probably not going to show up in our feed, because Jesus's follow button isn't always the trendiest thing happening, but it leads to life. I don't do this all the time, but I should. Maybe today is the day that we can do a little follow button audit. Who are we letting online influence our thoughts? Are they helping me become more like Jesus or not? And if not, maybe we should start to unfollow.

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2: Thanks for being here this hour. Well, if you're just joining us, we've been talking about loss and things that we can't fix or have control over. And I know that can be a very hard place to be. Even all my years as a believer, I know to trust in the Lord. I know to go to Him first, but I don't. I go to myself first. I try to fix things my way, or I give up because I don't see the problem being fixed. When we're in this space, first, let's look up. Look up to God. Know that He has a view of our situation, a view of our life, far better than we could ever see. And He's planting something. And what the Lord plants grows and flourishes. We might not see it yet, but trust in our Heavenly Father. He's got you.

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3: Fitbit has a tracker that will calculate your sleep debt, basically telling you how much rest you owe your body. I don't like these things. I will tell you, I am in my mid-40s. Hormone issues are kicking in big time. So I am waking up usually midnight, again at 4 a.m., all these things. So my sleep is way off. And my point here is that I don't want a watch to remind me how things are not working out the way I would like them to be. By the way, it's Devin here with Encouraging Star Stories. Thanks for being here. We got life stuff going on. All of us, all stages, all different things going on. We can get through these things. Life is hard. God never promised us an easy road. But he did promise to be present and with us at all times. And I can tell you, you will have the most joy in your life if you find him. Stick around. A lot of great things coming up here. Music to take you through your Sunday. I

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2: There's nothing like a Friday night. Maybe you've watched a movie at home by yourself with the family, and then you're just tired after a long week and you just can't wait to go to bed. But the moment that our head hits that pillow, yeah, we're not sleeping. We are wide awake. Why does that happen when we're in such the shutdown mode and then we get ourselves all set and there's no sleep? We're trying to do everything right. No screens. We had milk. We had tea. We're counting sheep. Nothing is helping us just fall asleep. Well, Fitbit thinks they can fix that. They have a new feature on their latest watch that is tracking your sleep debt. If we're wondering what that is, yes, it's just like money. If we owe somebody 10 bucks, we are in debt to them. We have to figure out how to get them those $10. And so the Fitbit sleep debt tracker is taking all of those dollars or hours lost, and it calculates how much we owe ourselves in rest. What do you think? I'm not a fan of this, by the way. I do not like things like this. It sounds helpful. I've never been one to like track calories or do the Weight Watcher thing. I know some people love that, the whole point system. But this tracker, I mean, waking up, being tired, and then the first thing I see is my watch telling me, oh, wow, look at you. You're really, I mean, your debt is getting out of control. You know, 4 hours of sleep again. I mean, now you're up to 12 hours you got to make up. I mean, that is not going to help me reverse the problem. I know I'm tired. And that tracker, at least for me, feels like the reminder just to be like, oh, yeah, see, like you're so off again. Denial. I like denial.

0: I wonder how many loads of laundry I have rewashed simply because the laundry basket has been sitting there for so long that I can't remember if it was clean or dirty. I've had that happen many, many times. There has been more talk about these AI robots that are going to be able to assist us with a lot of our housekeeping and chores, things like laundry. And I think their starting price, sometime these are coming out next year, $30,000, something like that. And I think laundry is such a good life lesson because if you think about it, you gather it, you wash it, you fold it, you put away, you feel really great because you cross it off your list because you're being productive. But then tomorrow comes around and it starts all over again. So the thing that you crossed off, you got to put back on the list again. What does this mean for us?
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2: I started a load of laundry before I left for work. And the whole idea of that is get it in the laundry. Then when I get home, I can take it, throw it in the dryer, or someone else at the house can throw it in the dryer. The only thing is, and I'm sure you can relate, when you get home and take care of the laundry and you finish the laundry, it never actually ends. It's like you get it all away. The laundry basket is empty. And the second that happens, there's just more waiting. I find it a little aggravating because I like on my to-do list to check things off. I like there to be like a completion, an end to the thing that I'm doing. But laundry is not like that. And faith is actually kind of not like that either. Faith, we think that we've got things figured out. Like, oh, uh-huh, I read it, I understand the Bible, or I went to church, I get it, and I'm in a good place spiritually, complete, check it off the list. That is until life happens to throw another challenge our way. And then we see, oh my goodness, okay, nope, there's a whole new pile of laundry waiting for me, apparently. But something I've been working on, instead of feeling burdened by that, making that feel heavy, like this task that I have to complete all over again, what if we see that as proof that God is always working on us, refining us, purifying us? Because he loves us and he wants to help us. And these things are indeed helpful. Philippians 1 verse 6 says that the work that he began in us will continue until the day of completion. So if we're struggling with that, feeling like it's a lot, we're getting another load of laundry thrown at us. Remember that each lesson, it's not dirty laundry. It's an opportunity to grow and be shaped. And I need a lot of that. Oh.

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2: There are no shortage of voices today for us to follow. It's overwhelming, actually, between the number of podcasts and the things we can watch on TV and our phones and our social media feeds. So who ultimately has our attention right now? I would bet for a lot of us, it's not our Lord Jesus Christ. It's not. I don't like that I put so many voices ahead of his, but I do. The good news is this is a fixable problem. I think it starts with prayer, simple prayers. If we don't know how to pray, God, show me how to get you back. Show me how to follow your voice alone. And then I also think it comes with remembering something very simple, that nothing changes if nothing changes. That's the bottom line. So if we want one small change, we want Jesus's voice, make that change today.

0: Thanks for being here this hour. It is Devin. You are listening to Encouraging Star Stories. I tend to be a bit impulsive. I act before I think. I can tell you that's not the wisest thing to do. It's very hard for me to break that habit sometimes. It's just the way I'm wired, I suppose. But God can help us with this. And if this is you, let's remember to operate from a place of peace and a place of grounding and a place of thinking before we actually take some actions. It'll be good for us. It's good for our faith. It's good for having life go a little bit more smoothly.
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going on? I am Brant. Producer Sherry's here. Jesus tells this awesome story about this king who invites people, like all the cool people, to this big banquet, and then they're all like, oh, I can't make it. They flake. And now, so he sends people out to get everybody else, all the uncool people, just off the streets, and they show up, and there's a great party. I like that. This show is kind of like that. We tend to attract people who are a little bit of a spiritual misfit, or you feel that way, or you just feel like, man, I don't always understand God. I don't always understand everything. We just want you to know you're so welcome here, and we can learn together. That's the point.

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2: Let's talk about the football.
3: Okay. The football, okay.
2: They did a big survey.
3: Uh-huh.
2: And asked, do you like pregame better than the actual game, like tailgating?
3: Uh-huh.
2: 61% said yes, I love tailgating.
3: More than actually going to the game.
2: Yep. Love the food.
3: Yeah, then you're with your friends and you're hanging out and
2: I was like, who commissioned this study? It's somebody, some company named Hormel.
3: Well, kudos to them for doing an unbiased study, I'm sure.
2: They say that you enjoy eating in the parking lot more than the game.
3: Right.
2: And there are people who make the food that you would eat in the parking lot, but that's
3: neither
2: not
3: here
2: the
3: nor
2: point.
3: There.
2: Right.
3: Yeah.
2: Point
3: no
2: is,
3: need to mention that.
2: A survey is a survey.
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0: and I got to witness with him. He was a proclaimed Muslim. By the end of it, I asked him, I said, are you okay? You seem like you're in your emotions. And he said, I feel something. And I got to watch the Holy Spirit work in the seed planet that day. And I just pray he gets saved. 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
1: So I'm going to mention this because it may be you, too, that I'm talking about. I don't need to go on about myself at all, but it is an ongoing struggle, and that's depression, and I've been struggling with it lately. It comes in waves, and it's gone, and sort of, then it's back. But all this to say, I got to tell you, like, there are some people, maybe you know one of these people. If you're not one of these people, maybe you know one, but there's some people who are just not naturally happy. Not naturally. It's hard. Like, I don't smile easily, believe it or not. I love to joke around and stuff, but there's something deep down there that just doesn't naturally beam like Sherry does, for instance, like with this happiness. And I want to say that because, even though I'm struggling with that right now, I got to tell you something. I still have joy. I'm very joyful, and it changes everything, even in the midst of it. And joy, again, is just a sense of well-being, regardless of circumstances. It's because I'm thankful. I am simultaneously, like, I feel this way, but you know what? I got so much to be thankful for. It's unbelievable. I have that. I have this joy thing, and I have this thankfulness thing. And I wanted to mention it to you because if you do struggle with it, I want to encourage you at least to really get into this gratitude thing where you can even look at your feelings, you look how you're doing, and go, hey, I got so much to be thankful for. And look at it realistically and say, yeah, I'm feeling this way, but that's not the end of the story, is it?

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0: Well, Gen Z is up to stuff again. You know, Gen Z.
1: Yes, they seem to always be up to stuff. Yes.
0: They hate the thumbs up emoji.
1: Oh, what's the problem with that?
0: They say it's passive aggressive and dismissive.
1: That is very funny because my niece did mention that to me.
0: Really?
1: She did mention that. Yeah. Well, and her dad does it all the time.
0: Passive aggressive?
1: No, it's a. I don't know.
0: So you're imputing us being passive aggressive.
1: That's right.
0: Which is kind of itself.
1: Passive aggressive.
0: How excited? Because they're like, this doesn't show enough excitement.
1: Okay.
0: So I guess we need like an emoji of somebody like jumping up and down.
1: Someone doing a little jig. Would that help?
0: Setting off fireworks. Doing a little jig.
1: Just for your text that said you'll be here at 10:22.
0: Flying over a rainbow with sparkles and stuff.

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2: It's true. You can be depressed and joyful at the same time because you can kind of know where that depression, like I'm old enough now, I can feel like, okay, I feel this way, but it's not reality. I have so much to be thankful for. Mm-hmm. So I have this joy thing. And I wanted to mention that because I hope that's hopeful for you if you're somebody who struggles with this or you know somebody. Like, this gratitude thing helps a lot. It is a struggle, though, to talk about this, honestly, because some people don't want... I'm going to get in trouble for this.
3: You are?
2: Maybe. Right. Okay, how about this? I've been this way.
3: Okay.
2: Where instead of wanting to change, mm-hmm. I offer like, but, and
3: well, that's all of us.
2: I know. So yeah. Jesus goes around to people like, do you really want to be healed?
3: Yeah.
2: And it's not a dumb question. Mm-mm. Like there are people that don't want to. And for me, instead of just digging down deeper mm-hmm. to say, no, I do need to be grateful. I have so much to be thankful for. It really does help. And so if I've talked to somebody about doing that and they're kind of like, yeah, but no, really, you do have things to be grateful for, I promise.
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1: Producer Sherry's here too. You can join us. 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
2: Mm-hmm.
1: And we're talking about living in this crazy culture as believers. Like, how are we supposed to behave ourselves? 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
2: A lot of people watching it, actually.
1: Yeah, we've had thousands.
2: Yeah, yeah.
1: And so join us, and you might enjoy it. There's goofy moments too, of course, as you'd expect. But it's Brant and Sherry Bible study if you want to search YouTube.

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1: Hey, this is Micah Tyler. I want to be perfect. I look around at the people next to me. I look on social media and over again, I see this perfect picture of someone's life. And I think to myself, God, when other people are brave, all I see is fear in my life. And then I remember that it's God's perfect love that casts out that fear. I feel like every time that I make a turn, it is heading down another broken road when I remember that God has a perfect plan for my life. See, at the end of the day, when we throw up our hands and we confess the places that we fall short, that's when God's perfect love shows up and loves us perfectly.

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2: Oh, yes.
3: Okay.
2: Happened on the 105.
3: Uh-huh.
2: In SoCal.
3: Uh-huh.
2: 120 containers of Utz cheese balls spilled out from a truck.
3: Interesting.
2: And then there was a traffic jam that was caused by people stopping to gather
3: cheese balls?
2: Yeah, extra traffic delays were caused by drivers stopping on the freeway to find and retrieve.
3: To eat the cheese
2: something,
3: balls,
2: guys. It's so crowded.
3: Right. It is very crowded.
2: And dangerous.
3: Yeah.
2: But literally, people are doing a cost-benefit analysis.
3: Yeah.
2: Like,
3: hey.
2: Well, I stop the car and get out.
3: It's tough out here, Brent.
2: It endangered my life, but...
3: they cost a lot, cheese
2: free
3: balls.
2: Free cheese balls.
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2: Telling you, and you probably already know this, but if you are a hopeful person, you will stick out big time right now. 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I mean, this is a shining example of, you know, when it's dark, you notice the light most clearly. There's no doubt about that. If you're a hopeful person, you will freak people out right now.

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1: Thank you for making us feel welcome, Denver.
2: It's only fair to tell you to steady yourself before I shock you with information.
1: Thank
2: you're
1: you.
2: You're like, what?
1: Sure, thanks for
2: no
1: the heads
2: way.
1: Up.
2: Yeah. Just interesting stuff. Always clean. I'm a shock jock, but it's ragey.
1: Yes.
2: The idea that, oh, lightning never strikes the same plate twice. You've heard that, right?
1: I have, yes.
2: That is so false, it's not even funny.
1: Mm.
2: It's not funny. It's not even entertaining.
1: No, I'm not laughing.
2: Right. I'm not entertaining. The Empire State Building gets hit 23 times a year.
1: Wow.
2: Yeah.
1: That's interesting.
2: Yeah, because it like them lightning
1: rods. Yeah, so
2: yeah,
1: and it's so tall.
2: Stuff,
1: and yeah, absolutely.
2: Just,
1: okay.
2: Yeah, lightning never strikes. And well, by the way, do not make this about the pun of, oh, shock jock, I get it, lightning.
1: Oh, I wasn't.
2: That would be very disappointing.
1: No, I wasn't going
2: no,
1: there.
2: No, but I think people listening would do that.
1: They'd be like, shock jock.
2: Frankly, I'm disappointed.
1: At the idea that you
2: at everybody,
1: may.
2: Yeah. Why? That's not the point that I'm
1: focus
2: trying to make.
1: Focus on the
2: right,
1: fact.
2: Focus on the thing, not that.

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2: We were just talking about hope. Big question about hope. Why be hopeful?
3: Are there a lot of headlines that are like, oh, we see some good news coming? Here's some more good news.
4: If just there are, I have not seen those headlines.
2: I haven't either.
4: I'd love to see them.
2: Nope.
3: We usually like the good news channels or whatever on Facebook or whatever. It's usually like, here's a duck that's picking, you know, it's
4: right,
3: cool,
4: right,
3: but it's not quite at the same level as some of the other stuff, seemingly.
4: Mm-hmm.
3: Here's where my hope comes from. And I know this is true of Sherry, too. I'm banking everything on one thing. So I want to suggest this for you in case you need hope. I'm banking everything on what I know about the character of God. He's the author of this story. He's the beginning, and he promises he's the end of this story. I've seen what he's done for us. I've seen the lengths he's gone to for us. I've read the stories. I've seen it in my own life. I have to bank everything. It's like all on one space, you know, all the chips.
4: Mm-hmm.
3: Out on one space, and that's God's character. Otherwise, I don't know where the hope comes from, but because of that, I know totally where it comes from.
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0: Hey there and welcome. My name is Brant. Producer Sherry is here too. And our phone number, if you want to call the show and leave a message, please be nice.
1: A nice one, Sherry. 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
3: There's so much news going on, but there's, you know, let me add to it.
4: Okay.
3: Let me add to the noise here. Just pile on. But this is animal news.
4: Okay.
3: So it's better than all that human-centric news that's everywhere on all the channels.
4: Well, I'm tired of human-centric, so why not try this, I guess?
3: Sick and tired of humans. We have breaking animal news for you, and it was a mystery in Zehlendorf. The mystery of Zehlendorf. Maybe my new thriller novel. But what happened was, I just want to let you know, this is a suburb of Berlin, and like there was a guy that's like, hey, my flip-flops are missing. And then there was a lady down the street. She's like, my flip-flops are missing.
4: Brant, please don't.
3: And then there was another person and another person. Okay. And then people started comparing notes online. Like, my flip-flops. Your flip-flops are missing?
4: Okay.
3: Hundreds of people were missing their flip-flops all over Zehlendorf. And it turns out some guy finally spotted this fox carrying some flip-flops.
4: Brant.
3: And then they followed him back. And he had hundreds of shoes all in one little location. He had, and he didn't want like running shoes. He just wanted flip-flops.
4: He wanted flip-flops.
3: He wanted the flip-flops. And okay. So they found him. And now everybody's like, wow, we didn't see that coming. No.
4: Every parent right now with little kids is like, are you kidding me? Because on Dora the Explorer, there's a little fox.
3: What?
4: And his name's Swiper. And
3: really?
4: That's what he does. He swipes stuff. So you're telling me in Zehlendorf, there's a swiping.
3: Whoa.
4: Okay.
3: So Dora, there's an element of prophecy. And, wow. Yeah.
4: I can't believe this.
3: Let's just mix this in with all the other conspiracies out there. Just kind of add it in there and see what we come
4: mix
3: up with.
4: It up.
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2: Jesus is always looking for people to follow him, to be his disciples. 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
1: Whether you're listening in Bennett or Boulder, you're welcome here.
2: Some romance news. Totally not buying this.
1: Okay.
2: Heads up. It's from Wharton. Very fancy school of finance. Mm-hmm. And a very fancy Northwestern University.
1: Okay.
2: They've concluded that we tend to marry people with opposite spending habits.
1: Okay.
2: Surveys of married adults suggest that opposites attract when it comes to spending.
1: So one's a saver, one's more of a
2: spender. Spendy. Like, I don't think so. You know? I mean, it might be correlated, but it's not causative. It's not like, oh, during the process of courting, you're like,
1: you
2: oh,
1: save? Well, I spend.
2: Oh, you use coupons. All right.
1: Will you marry
2: or
1: me?
2: Or you spend like it's going out of style. I like that
1: a lot.
2: I should
1: be able to balance you.
2: I'm very frugal, so I love it when you do that.

0: 101.5 with Brandon Cherry.
1: It's not a surprise, is it? We know Jesus says something is true. How to live. He said, yoke yourself to me. You're going to be yoked to somebody. So the yoke thing sounds a little weird if you don't know what it is, but it's agrarian reference. But you generally have an older animal, like an ox, and put another ox next to it who's young, and put the board thing over both their necks and backs, and then the younger one learns how to make that work.
2: Ah, okay.
1: The older one already knows like the right pace to stay ahead of the thing and to get to keep the momentum going. The younger one though is like moving ahead. The older one's probably like, go right ahead, take the whole thing, like drag the whole thing.
2: And you'll learn.
1: Yeah, you'll learn.
2: Yeah.
1: But then the young one learns the right rhythm. And Jesus is like, you yoke yourself to me, you're going to learn the right rhythm in life. And it's going to bring you rest. It's lighter. It's easier. Work with me. Don't yoke yourself to something else. I will bring you rest.
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0: On the night you're falling all to pieces, you can bring your lonely heart to Jesus. What if I told you that I believe it?
1: Hey there, my name is Brant. Producer Sherry is here, and join us. We did a Bible study on video. We're going to try this a few times. And you can watch it. It's at Brant and Sherry Bible Study, if you just search YouTube. And we got a chance to just discuss some things at length, different scriptures. You might really enjoy it. And thousands of people have watched this and commented on it. Yeah. Stuff has been really good. Just Brant and Sherry Bible Study on YouTube.

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2: I wanted to give you an update with all the news that's going on. I think my campaign for yes. Senate.
1: Yeah.
2: I'm running for the Senate in 2042.
1: Yes. 2042. Yes.
2: So I'm trying to get it going.
1: Mm-hmm, I know.
2: And it's hard.
1: Been discouraging for you as of late.
2: Give you an update. So this will give us a little momentum. We're thinking about getting a storage unit.
1: Okay. For what? To store what?
2: We don't know yet.
1: Yeah, we don't have anything in the HQ but a table.
2: It's sort of a step, just like step forward. We need some momentum. We got a storage unit. Eventually, I can see like file, like whatever a campaign would have.
1: Well, again, what I thought maybe you would want to work on is a platform and messaging. Actually, what your campaign stands for.
2: Probably file cabinets maybe like hats.
1: Oh, okay. You'd put that in the storage unit as well?
2: Yeah, we got like a logo. And
1: of course.
2: I feel like it's a step of faith, like forward, moving forward.
1: Well, it's a step.
2: So, yeah.
1: Yeah.
2: So that's the latest.
1: Side, maybe. I don't know.
2: That's the latest from campaign headquarters.
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2: You can relate to this. There's a new poll about loneliness, and it's almost half, it says, of Americans experience loneliness at least once a week. And a good portion is there's at least a flash of loneliness every day. And it says family and friends remain the strongest sources of belonging. Absolutely true.
3: Mm-hmm.
2: Absolutely. But I have to tell you, I keep wanting people to know this or think about it. To blame yourself is not necessarily fair. Our culture is different than what it used to be. And I can't, and you can't single-handedly change that. Mm-hmm. I have a great marriage. I'm very thankful for that. I'm not bragging. I don't talk about it all the time, mm-hmm. but I'm extremely thankful. And still, mm-hmm. because the way our culture is set up, I can experience that. Mm-hmm. You long to be a part of something with people in a certain way. And it's just things are just set up differently. I know that I have to prioritize, and you probably do too, but like as much as we can, involving ourselves with our church family, with the people around us, with neighbors, like prioritizing that over other stuff.

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1: Hey, Mile High. We're happy you're here.
2: Question, what are the little things in the day that you look forward to? A little comforting things. They just did this survey. I thought it was cool because making the top of the list, not the tippity top, but in there is listening to the radio.
1: Oh, that's nice.
2: That's something that people look forward to.
1: Okay. So that's us.
2: That's us. Also, we can help with some of these other ones. One is going to sleep.
1: Okay.
2: And that's way up there. And so we can help with that. I've had people say to me that they go to sleep listening to us.
1: Yeah. A lot of people have said that.
2: A lot of people.
1: Slightly unnerving.
2: So it's a comforting thing. Just let my monotone voice wash over
1: lull you to sleep.
2: And lull you into a very deep, restful sleep.

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2: Love the fact that we get to listen to songs about who God is and we get to talk about who Jesus is. We're just, Cherry and I are both really thankful we get to be a part of that. Mm-hmm. It's weird. Larger culture, a lot of people look at the world and they think, well, the world's getting less religious. It's getting more, you know, anti-religious. It's not, the people are moving away from faith. And that's not actually true. In fact, it's wrong. It's only in Western Europe and America that we see some of that. But the rest of the world, I just saw this huge study done of like 64 different countries. The rest of the world, people are more into their faith. I just, it tends to resonate. They're like, well, it's in Southeast Asia and it's in Africa and it's in, you know, certain parts of South America. Like, as usual, the good news that Jesus preached to the poor resonates with the poor, and the people who think that I got this, not so much.
3: Okay. Websites updated. New blog post went live. Facebook scheduled. Google Ads running. That's it. Digital marketing for the week. At least, I think it is. I haven't seen my couch since Tuesday. What day is it again? I didn't start this business to spend every night tweaking headlines and watching bounce rates. And yet, here I am, doing everything all the time. Because if I don't, who will?
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2: God has more for your life than simply surviving another day. 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I'm David Leister, Executive Director of Missions at Pillar Ministries and host of the Mission Remission podcast. Jesus didn't just save us from something, he calls us into something greater, a life of purpose, hope, and eternal significance. And mission doesn't begin across an ocean. It begins with the person in the mirror. And as God restores us, he sends us to our families, our neighbors, and even to the nations with the gospel. Come discover what God is doing in Liberia, West Africa, and what he might want to do through you. 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
2: I'm struggling, single mom, three kids in college, and I'm thinking about the expense of buying some food for my kids that they need at college. And my son's roommate is worse off than we are, and I'm thinking about picking up some extra food for him. I get this revelation that this is a way of giving spiritual food to others. And if I'm willing to go spend $25 to give some food and snacks to my son's dorm, I should be also willing to share that $25 is going to feed how many people that are going to hear your radio station. I don't have surplus. I'm giving from what I don't have, but I feel that God will multiply it.
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